That was Doors with From the Right Angle on the Mid-Morning Show. And here's a chart topper from 1985. This is Do Re Mi with Man Overboard.

That was Do Re Mi with Man Overboard. And coming up now on the mid-morning show, this is Elton John with Saturday Night's Alright for Fighting. Unless you're at the Newcastle Leagues Club or anywhere else, any other licensed venue, in which case Saturday Night is not alright for fighting. Maybe if it's the boxing, this set boxing events, then it's okay.

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7: That was Elton John before the break with Saturday Night's All Right for Fighting. Especially if it's the tradie boxing at the Newcastle Leagues Club. This is, the next track is Gary Newman with Cars.

That's Gary Newman with Cars. His other hit, his other one, of course, was We Are Glass, which we've featured here on the Mid-Morning Show. Here's Holly Johnson, which this was sort of the start of his solo career. Here's a track called Love Train from 1989.

I love the film clip for that one, Love Train. Very very surreal. Here's James Ingram with Better Way out of 1987.

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1: And before the break, we heard James Ingram with Better Way, straight out of 1987. And now we've got Incredible But True.
4: It is not remarkable that so many of the reported ghosts and phantoms and supernatural visions have been observed just as night was falling. For that is a time when the mind is fatigued and is most subject to hallucinations. And yet, there are some, like that which Captain Nolan saw on the plains of Normandy, which cannot be so easily explained away.
5: It was during the latter days of the First World War that cavalry troops under the command of Captain David Nolan had rendered valuable service in a score of crucial battles. They had been under fire for weeks on end, and now they were retiring behind the lines for a rest, a rest they had fully earned. The long column of horsemen moved slowly, wearily through the twilight. At their head rode Captain Nolan and two other officers. They were discussing how they intended to spend their leave.
6: You men can celebrate all you like. The only thing I want to do is to sleep.
7: Each man to his own taste, Digby. Mine happen to run toward wine, women, and song.
8: That sounds much more attractive to me.
6: In the state I'm in, I couldn't even think of...
5: Good Lord. Captain Nolan broke off abruptly in the middle of the sentence. For it was just at that moment that he saw the phantom horsemen. They were clad in white, on white steeds, and they rode in a straight, silent column, paralleling the line of the captain's own men, not more than a dozen yards away. So swiftly did they move, and so soundlessly, that their horses' hooves seemed scarcely to be touching the ground. And the column did not end. It went on and on, one ghostly figure following another through the gathering dusk. Captain Nolan's first impulse was to turn to his fellow officers to call their attention to the amazing vision. But then he thought better of it, so he rode on in silence. For some reason, the men beside him had grown silent too. But a few moments later, while the captain's eyes were still fastened on the incredible cavalcade, Lieutenant Digby said suddenly,
7: "You may have something there after all, Captain. I could stand a good night's rest myself."
5: Nolan turned sharply and peered into Digby's face, as though he was seeking something there.
9: "What made you change your mind?"
7: "Oh, I don't know. I suppose I'm more tired than I thought."
9: "It seemed to hit you rather abruptly."
7: "Yes. Yes, it did, didn't it, Captain?
5: And that was all the lieutenant would say. And once again, silence fell among the three men. But this time, it was short-lived. For after another moment or so, Lieutenant Wayne blurted out violently, almost hysterically,
10: I can't stand this any longer. You see them? So does Digby. We're not dreaming. And we're not just tired either. That column of carrymen is really there. If it weren't, why should all three of us be watching it?
5: Yes, each of the three officers had seen the column at the same moment. And each had remained silent for fear of making himself look ridiculous. Night descended swiftly now, and the phantom horsemen were blotted from view. But at the next town, Captain Nolan sent back a searching party. They returned with the inevitable answer. No other cavalry troops were in the vicinity. None could have been. And yet, afterward, Captain Nolan and Lieutenants Digby and Duane, all men of unquestionable integrity, were willing to swear that they had seen the same identical vision. A vision incredible but true.

That was John Farnham with Two Strong Hearts from the big John Farnham reinvention in 1988. And of course, before that, we heard Incredible But True. And now on the mid-morning show on Radio 16, we've got Keel with Because the Night out of 1986.

That was Madonna, the granny with the golden tonsils, with Keep It Together from 1989. And now we've got Mental as Anything with If You Leave Me, Can I Come Too?

Straight out of, 1981, that was Mental as Anything with If You Leave Me, Can I Come Too. Here's Midnight Oil to take us into the break with No Time for Games.

Well, thanks for your company today on the Mid-Morning Show on Radio 16. And I'll catch you all here next time. And this is Mike and the Mechanics, One by One, a previously unreleased track, apparently, featuring Paul Young and Paul Carrack. See you later.

0: Oi, Nick.
1: Hey, mate, how you going?
0: Good bro, and you?
1: Not bad.
0: Look, we were wondering, would you be able to grab us a couple of drinks?
1: Can't you boys get it yourselves?
0: Oh, man, they're checking IDs and we're underage.
1: Yeah, no problems. Give us some cash.
0: Yeah,
1: here you go, boys. Don't tell anyone that, know it.
0: Legend,
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0: When approaching a level crossing with flashing lights, stop at the white line when flashing lights and bells are operating. Wait for lights and bells to cease operating before proceeding. Obey the signs and signals at level crossings.
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2: Welcome to Euroa. Frederick Harold Tubb, VC, was a Euroa recipient of the Victoria Cross, the highest and most prestigious award for gallantry in the face of the enemy that can be awarded to British and Commonwealth forces. He was 33 years old and a lieutenant in the 7th Battalion, Victoria, Australian Imperial Force, during the First World War, and was awarded the VC for his actions on the 9th of August 1915 at Lone Pine, Gallipoli, Turkey. Lieutenant Tubb held a newly captured trench which was being counter-attacked by the enemy, who blew in a sandbag barricade, leaving only a foot of it standing. Tubb led his men back, repulsed the enemy, and rebuilt the barricade. Twice more the enemy blew in the barricade, but on each occasion this officer, although wounded in the head and arm, held his ground, and assisted by Corporals Alexander Stewart Burton and William Dunstan, rebuilt it, and maintained the position under heavy bombardment.
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0: I feel like the woman that wants to be as free as Cheyenne, and Cheyenne feeling like that she can be whatever she wants to be, but there's a loneliness and sadness to her. I think that's in all of us. Mm-hmm. I feel like we captured the feeling of both of those women from our three perspectives. I want to be both.
1: Yeah.
2: And you are.
1: Yeah, you are.
2: Congrats. Well,
1: it's like you do, though, like, you know, somebody who's sensitive and gets their heart broke easily would want to be like, man, I wish I could be cold. Like, I could be like that girl that can just break everybody's heart and not care. But then when you really get to see Cheyenne, you're probably like, oh, there's probably a reason why she had to get so cold. You know, mm-hmm. I think that it's kind of a complex song when you dig in, because there are all different kind of reasons why everybody's doing what they are. But
3: she's like a superhero. And then the other girl is like when the superhero has to put on her disguise. I mean, like, you can't be a superhero every second of every minute. You have to, like, tone it down and relax and put your disguise on, you know? And it's like both of those characters in that song, I think.
1: I like that.
4: It's 12:49.
5: This is the end of side one of this record. Please now turn it over for the second side.

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0: I work for Mawson's, and they're a fantastic company to work for. They're really supportive of their staff, and they're really involved in the community. It's an honour to be able to be collaborating with them, producing great products, and being such a great team.
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2: It's 1:30.
3: Following these simple rules will make using roundabouts easier. The roundabout sign means slow down and prepare to give way. So as you're approaching a roundabout, you must slow down and if necessary stop and give way to traffic already on the roundabout. When there is a safe gap in the traffic, enter the roundabout. You must also indicate left when exiting. Remember, slow down and give way to traffic already on the roundabout. The road is there to share.
4: Welcome to Ngambi. Ngambi is a railway station on the Goulburn Valley Railway in Ngambi, Victoria, Australia. The Ngambi station is served by V-Line passenger trains on the Shepparton line. The station opened with the railway from Mangalore to Shepparton on January 13, 1880. The station is located north of the Goulburn Street level crossing. Only a small shelter is provided on the platform, with grain silos and fertiliser sheds located on a single siding that faces Shepparton.
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0: 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It can actually be easier to take the plunge and improve your reading and writing skills than to keep putting it off. 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Their number is 1300 655 06. That's the Reading Writing Hotline, and they're there to help.
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0: Go on, take the plunge.
1: Back in 1849, a Victorian barley farmer began brewing his own beer in a small wooden shack at the back of his farm. For 15 years he toiled with barley, hops and yeast, trying to ferment that perfect brew. But he never got it right. And then he died. So we bought up the land in Pyramid Hill at a very cheap price and built a magnificent pub. And today that's the very same pub that brings you great hospitality along with that glorious Carlton Draft. What a lovely story. 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
3: Welcome to Tarkata. Although rugby league was first played in Sydney, it did not take long for it to spread to other areas of the state. Indeed, league has a long and noble tradition in country New South Wales. In 1920, the New South Wales RL set up a country committee. New South Wales country was divided into six sections: South Coast, Northern Districts, Central Northern Districts, Western Districts, Southern and North Coast. The group system was introduced in 1922, with neighbouring towns being organised into 12 groups. The Country Rugby League, CRL, was formed in 1934, subject to the New South Wales Rugby League still being the paramount institution. In 1939, a dispute arose between the CRL and the New South Wales RL. The CRL wanted a new administration structure, an equal partnership in which the New South Wales RL looked after league in Sydney and the CRL looked after it in the bush. When their proposal was rejected, the CRL broke away from the New South Wales RL for a week, but returned to the fold with a promise that a committee would be set up to sort things out. Eventually, the CRL gave in on the grounds that it was in no one's best interest to have the game divided during the war. Tarkata won the Clayton Cup in 1969. The Clayton Cup is awarded each season to the best performing First Division, First Grade Premiership winning team in country New South Wales.
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1: The driver looks worriedly in a side mirror as a police officer approaches his car.
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1: Weather. Time to have a look at the all-important weather for tomorrow. Tomorrow, Thursday, the 17th day of September, thanks to the Bureau of Meteorology. Starting off in Perth, sunny tomorrow and 29. Adelaide, sunny and 18. Cloudy for Melbourne and 16. Hobart, cloudy and 16. Looking at our nation's capital, morning frost followed by a sunny day. Minus 1 tonight, a top tomorrow of 17. Sydney, partly cloudy and 19. Newcastle, morning shower or 2 and 19. Heading towards Queensland, Brisbane, partly cloudy and 24. Darwin, sunny and 35. And finally for Alice Springs, sunny tomorrow and 25 degrees. You're with ZFM, Power Country, Radio 16 and the Hume Travel Network. As we usually do at this time, let's say hi to all of our emergency services, our police, ambulance, fire, as well as our doctors and nurses, staff and residents in all nursing homes, and everyone listening wherever you are, whatever you are doing. Thank you for having us on. I hope you're having a great Wednesday wherever you are, whatever you're doing. School zones current until 4 o'clock this afternoon, so if you're travelling around, please be careful on the roads, won't you? Coming up, our feature, a gentleman celebrating 76 years today, part of a great duo with, of course, another gentleman. We'll tell you who that is in just a moment. Of course, today being the 60th anniversary of television in Australia, it's also the 40th anniversary of the release of this track from one of Australia's great musicians. Of course, I'm talking of John Farnham, taken from the album of the same name. It was a hit. It's called You're the Voice.
2: 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Here is the news.

0: name is Prince.
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3: This looks like good news. The days of getting out the bucket and the sponge appear to be numbered. Researchers in the Netherlands have developed a vehicle coating that is self-healing and won't ever need to be washed. Sounds good. Using nano-sized molecular groups, the researchers say the coating contains chemical groups at the end of what they call special stalks. When the outer surface layer is removed by scratching, the stalks in the layer underneath reorient themselves to the new surface to restore their function. They say this will enable the creation of highly water-resistant coatings that could be applied to cars so that superficial scratches heal themselves and water droplets roll off the car, taking dirt with them. That is amazing. They say these coatings will be on our vehicles within 6 to 8 years. 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
1: Welcome along to our music memories, and your host, Brent

That, of course, a hot chocolate, and don't stop it now. No, we'll continue for about another hour and three quarters or so, of course. Here, 3 minutes past the hour of four. Welcome to the middle hour. We're going to start this great hour with Tina Turner and then husband Ike and Proud Mary.

0: 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The tree fellers carry out removal of difficult and dangerous trees and have a 24-hour emergency call out. So phone for a free, no obligation quote 0429 843 992 or 5453 1827.
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6: You're okay. 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
1: Weather. Time to have a look at the all-important weather for tomorrow. Tomorrow, Thursday, the 17th day of September, thanks to the Bureau of Meteorology. Starting off in Perth, sunny tomorrow and 29. Adelaide, sunny and 18. For Melbourne, cloudy and 16. Cloudy also for Hobart and 16. Looking at our nation's capital, morning frost followed by a sunny day tomorrow, getting down to minus 1 tonight, a top tomorrow of 17. Sydney, partly cloudy and 19. Morning shower or two for Newcastle and 19. Heading towards Queensland, Brisbane, partly cloudy, 24. Darwin, sunny and 35. And finally, sunny also for Alice Springs and 25 degrees. 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Coming up, a gentleman would have been celebrating 73 years today. Of course, part of a great band from, of course, Yesteryear. Had some great hits. We'll tell you who that is in just a moment. 16 minutes past four to take us there. Here is Kate Miller-Heike and Can't Shake It.

0: Yeah, of course, Chad Kroeger teaming up with Josie Scott. It's simply called Hero. You're with ZFM, Power Country Radio 16 and the Hume Travel Network. 23 minutes past the hour of four. Before that, of course, Kate Miller-Heike and Can't Shake It. Let's have a look who our feature is for this hour.
1: Happy birthday to you. Happy birthday to you. Happy birthday.
0: Would have been celebrating 73 years today, Alan Barton. He was born Alan Leslie Barton on this day, the 16th of September, 1953. Born in Barnsley in Yorkshire in England, passed away 23rd of March 1995 at the age of 41 in Cologne in Germany. British singer and member of the hit-making duo we're going to feature this hour called Blacklace. The hits include Agadoo, Superman, and the United Kingdom Eurovision Song Contest seventh placed track called Mary Ann. That was in Jerusalem, of course, had some big hits. Here's some of them, starting with one of their hits. Here's Agadoo and Blacklace.

0: some of the hits from a group called Black Lace, celebrating what would have been, of course, the 73rd birthday today, of course, of Alan Barton, part of the group Black Lace. Let's have a look who else is having a birthday or would have been having a birthday on this day, September 16. We have also have B.B. King. He was born on this day in 1925. Bernie Calvert from the Hollies. Betty Kelly from Martha and the Vandellas. Charlie Bird. Chris Brown. Chris Kester from Jet. Dave Sabo from Skid Row and the great group Bon Jovi. David Bellamy, we did from the Bellamy Brothers. Ian Evans from Lynyrd Skynyrd. Earl and Earl Carroll from, Earl Carroll. Of course, great artist. Turning the page, we have Frank Reed from the Shillites. Joe Butler from the Loving Spoonfuls. Kenny Jones from the Small Faces, as well as a group called The Who. Mark Anthony, Monique Brumby, Nick Jonas, of course, from the Jonas Brothers, Richard Marx, Ron Blair from, of course, also from Tom Petty and the Heartbreakers, Ronnie Drew from the Dubliners, and Australia's own Shannon Knoll, of course, with the Moving Pictures track What About Me. And if you're having a birthday on this Wednesday, the 16th day of September, hope you're having a great birthday. Many happy returns from the staff and listeners here at ZFM Power Country Radio 16 and the Hume Travel Network. 20 minutes to the hour of 5.
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0: What a classic from, of course, the great Henry Mancini. And, of course, that's Moon River. 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
1: 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One of its key technologies is Subaru's EyeSight Driver Assist System. It includes pre-collision braking, adaptive cruise control, lane departure warning, lane centering, and emergency lane keep assistance. The system can also recognise pedestrians and cyclists and assist with avoiding or reducing the severity of collisions. Forester Hybrid also includes Vision Assist features, such as blind spot monitoring, lane change assist, rear cross-traffic alert and reverse automatic braking. A driver monitoring system can warn the driver if signs of distraction or drowsiness are detected. And rear cross-traffic alert is one of the best safety features in recent years. It can help when reversing by warning the driver about vehicles approaching from the side. There are also several airbags around the cabin, including front, side and curtain airbags, which provide protection during a crash. Its ring-shaped passenger safety cell is designed to help protect the cabin during a collision. Priced from around $46,500 plus the usual costs, it represents outstanding quality for the price. This is a Motoring Minute. I'm Rob Fraser.
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Yeah, a group called Jimmy and the Boys. And, of course, it's called I'm Not Like Anybody Else. Yeah, well, wouldn't be the first time I've heard that. You're with ZFM, Power Country Radio 16 and the Hume Travel Network. Welcome to the final hour of our Wednesday edition of Drive Time. Here's Billy Joel, and we didn't start the fire.

Or tomorrow, of course, tomorrow being Thursday, the 17th day of September. Thanks to the Bureau of Meteorology, this is an updated version. Starting off at in Perth, sunny tomorrow and 29. Adelaide, sunny and 18. Melbourne, cloudy and 16. Hobart, cloudy also and 16. Looking at our nation's capital, Canberra, tomorrow we have morning frost followed by a sunny day. Zero tonight, a top tomorrow of 17. Sydney, partly cloudy and 19. Morning shower or two for Newcastle and 18. Heading towards Queensland, Brisbane tomorrow, partly cloudy and 24. Darwin, sunny and 35. And finally for Alice Springs, we've got a sunny day tomorrow and 25 degrees. 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Coming up, our feature for today, a lady passed away on this day in 2009. She was with a folk trio. We'll tell you who that is in just a moment. 16 minutes past five to take us there. Here's a group called Poison, and every rose has its thorn. Isn't that the truth?

Ham Tillis with a classic, When You Walk in the Room. Before that, Poison and Every Rose Has Its Thorn. Of course, great hit from a group called Poison. 23 minutes past the hour of 5. Let's have a look who our feature is for this hour. Of course, on this day in 2009, we lost the great Mary Travers. She was born Mary Ellen Travers on the 9th of November 1936, born in Louisville in Kentucky, passed away on this day 2009, aged 72, in Connecticut. Of course, she was an American singer who founded fame as a member of the 60s folk trio Peter, Paul and Mary, along with Peter Yarrow and Paul Stuckey. She grew up amid a burgeoning folk scene in New York City's Greenwich Village, and released 5 solo albums as well, with a great contralto voice. Here she is, as part of Peter, Paul and Mary, Where Have All the Flowers Gone?

Yeah, what a great trio. Of course, Peter, Paul and Mary, of course, celebrating the life lost this day in 2009, of course, of Mary Travers. Also on this day, we lost Sheb Woolley. He was also known as Ben Calder, a great comedian. Jerry Corbetta from The Four Seasons, Mark Bowen from Bolan from T-Rex, and finally Martin Alcock passed away on this day in 2018. You're with ZFM, Power Country Radio 16 and the Hume Travel Network. 22 minutes to the hour of 6.

So smartphone, dude, I can live without it. 12-hour shift, gotta stay alert. A cheeky little text, well, it never hurt. A brother gotta get from A to B.

0: 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It's in neighbourhoods where you least expect it. And MDT is more prevalent on the streets than ever, and it won't be long before you're doing it too.
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The one and only Neil Sedaka, and that was very different to some of his other tracks. That was called Turning Back the Hands of Time. 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Sean Ison's in the chair to take you through the early hours of Thursday morning, midnight till 3 a.m. country overnight. It's approaching 12 minutes to the hour of 6. That's me for this Wednesday. I'll be back tomorrow afternoon, 3 o'clock, with more fun and games we call Drive Time. Till then, have a safe Thursday, won't you? Look for your company at 3 o'clock. Look after each other, but more importantly, look after yourself. We mentioned in the death anniversary today of Mark Bolan. He was part of this group. The group's called T-Rex. It's called Metal Guru. Good afternoon, everyone.

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3: Welcome to Holbrook. This area was originally inhabited by the Wiradjuri people. The explorers Hume and Hovell were the first known Europeans in the area. They travelled through in 1824 looking for new grazing country in the south of the colony of New South Wales. The district around Holbrook is now renowned for local produce, including merino wool, wheat and other grains, fat cattle and lambs.
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0: School zones. Drivers must obey the school zone speed limit of 40 kilometres per hour between the school zone and end school zone signs. The school zone speed limit applies on New South Wales government school days and during the times on the school zone sign. School zone hours are normally 8 a.m. until 9:30 a.m. and then 2:30 p.m. until 4 p.m. School zones are enforceable on all New South Wales government school days. 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

0: There was a time in country music in the 90s, 80s, when songs were rodeo metaphors. They were stories of cowboys and so much fun to listen to on the radio with the production and the twang and the heart and all of that great George Strait, Garth Brooks music of the time. And it's something that I've not done much of. I haven't done a whole lot of that kind of rodeo sort of analogy kind of music. And this was something that's kind of my tip of the hat.
1: 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Had a long day? Tired? Bit fuzzy? 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So think about it. Do you want to stop for a break, or do you want to stop for good? Stop, revive, survive. A message from the RTA.

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0: Try is a song that I wrote with Drew McAllister and Tamara Stewart. And apparently I always try. Well, that's what I always say whenever anybody gives me a compliment. I was talking with Rod, my producer, one day about the upcoming album, this album, and he said that the songs I'd already shown him were really good. And I said to him, well, I try. And Rod said, well, why don't you go write that song? You always say that you try, which I do. So I did. I took
1: bowel
0: the
1: cancer
0: idea
1: is Australia's second biggest cancer killer. 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
4: 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The 98-kilometre Murray to Mountains rail trail begins in the city, as does the Great Alpine Road, a touring route which winds through Victoria's beautiful high country to the snowfields of Mount Hotham, before continuing on to Bairnsdale in southeast Gippsland.
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0: It's not like it's a time of day or a memento that reminds you of the person that's gone missing. 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
0: It's hardest that we can't say goodbye, like have a funeral or give Pop what he deserved.
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1: 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That's 5820 7800.

0: Hi, this is Anne Kirkpatrick, and as you know, January is country music time. 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
4: 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Edward Weary Dunlop, surgeon and World War II prisoner of war. Baden Cook, Olympic cyclist. Mark Seymour, the lead singer of Hunters and Collectors and solo artist. Nick Seymour, the bass player in Crowded House. Lisa Maxwell, the pop rock alternative solo artist. Ivan Durant, a prominent Australian artist with works displayed worldwide. Albert Ernest Kitson, geologist and naturalist. Tom Long, the actor. Hugh Sorey, a prominent Australian artist with works displayed worldwide. Tommy Dunderdale, a member of the Hockey Hall of Fame. Hector Waller, captain of the light cruiser HMAS Perth in the Second World War. Robin Close, former AFL footballer for Essendon. Jared Waite, an AFL footballer for Carlton. Pete Condor Convery, the bassist for the Galvatrons, and Rob Bozzer Convery, the drummer for the Galvatrons.
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0: Hi, this is Lee Kernighan here, and we're all heading for the mighty Tamworth Country Music Festival. It's on for 10 days, climaxing with the Country Music Awards of Australia. Hope to see you there.
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0: 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Deakin Village has 15 units and is located in Gooda and Tawney Street, Tongala. For further information or to arrange an inspection, contact Jean Courtney or Sarah T at 18 Purdy Street, Tongala, or phone them on 03 5859 0800 or give them an email at tacs@tongalas.own.net.au. Back in 1849, a Victorian barley farmer began brewing his own beer in a small wooden shack at the back of his farm. For 15 years he toiled with barley, hops and yeast, trying to ferment that perfect brew. But he never got it right. And then he died. So we bought up the land in Pyramid Hill at a very cheap price and built a magnificent pub. And today, that's the very same pub that brings you great hospitality along with that glorious Carlton Draft. What a lovely story. Good friends and good company. 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

I've got a good mate of mine, Dave Pryor, and Dave and I often, get together, and he's a wild man, and quite often we've been in some tricky situations, and Dave always looks at me and says, "I think we're going to have to drink our way out of this." So I kept that in the back of my mind as a great song title, and wrote the song, yeah, it was really cool on the album because Brian Cadd just happened to be visiting. He was over in Nashville. He came in and, he was having to listen to a few songs and we were having a few drinks and everything. And he said, I should sing on that song with you. And I said, would you really? And he said, yeah, of course. So a few scotches later, we put Brian into the vocal booth and away he went. And so it's really cool.

0: Did you know legislation requires that trees and other tall growing vegetation must be kept clear of power lines to maintain a safe electricity supply? The tree fellers carry out removal of difficult and dangerous trees and have a 24-hour emergency call out. So phone for a free, no obligation quote 0429 843 992 or 5453 1827. 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
1: Welcome to Tarkutta. Charles Ebden was a pioneer founder of Tarkutta. He sold Mungaburina in 1837 and Karlsruhe in 1840, retaining Bongilla until 1851. From about 1840, Ebden lived in Melbourne, eventually in a mansion he built at the eastern end of Collins Street. He also built Black Rock House on Port Phillip Bay beyond Brighton.

0: Hartwig's Spare Parts stock the largest range of heavy truck spare parts outside the metropolitan area, with spares for all models including Western Star, Sterling, Freightliner, Mercedes-Benz and Nissan UD trucks. 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
5: Welcome to Benalla. Benalla became a regional centre, particularly with a number of private secondary schools, Trinity Girls' School and North East College, and with the opening of a state high school in Benalla East in 1913. Between 1901 and 1947, Benalla's population increased by about nearly 90% to about 5,000 people. Benalla has succeeded in attracting secondary and tertiary industries. Early examples were the State Electricity Commission's Regional Office, 1924, and a clothing factory in 1945. Textile and garment making became a major employer, 323 employees in 1981, along with electrical transformers, food and beverages, and timber products. Regional government offices were built in 1960. Today, industries include agricultural support services, tourism, a medium-density fibreboard factory, Thales Australia ammunition factory, and aviation. The Rose Gardens and the annual Rose Festival, dating from 1967, have contributed to tourism. The Goulburn Ovens Institute of TAFE has a campus in Benalla, which includes the Benalla Performing Arts and Convention Centre, opened in 2004 by Lynn Koski, MP, the then Minister of Education and Training.
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0: How are you feeling, mate? Had a long day? Tired? Bit fuzzy? You could roll down the window or turn up the radio. But no matter what you do, even on a short trip, it might not be enough to save your life, unless you take a break. Because after a long day, even the most experienced driver can lose concentration and risk running off the road, or worse. So think about it. Do you want to stop for a break, or do you want to stop for good? Stop, revive, survive. A message from the RTA.
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4: G'day, Baz. 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
5: Helping to catch smugglers.
4: Pull the other one, mate.
5: Nah, seriously. 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
4: Oh.
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4: So did you confront him?
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4: The what?
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4: So what happened?
5: Well, customs caught up with him at Perth Airport, trying to smuggle something like 200 native birds and animals out.
4: Mate, they're worth a fortune overseas.
5: Not this lot. This bloke's facing up to 10 years in jail.
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4: Welcome to Broadford. Broadford is located 72 kilometres north of Melbourne and 216 metres above sea level in the sheep and cattle district of South Central Victoria. Interestingly, its emergence as a township was more a result of the northbound traffic from Melbourne rather than the needs of the local farmers. In 1842, the Sunday Creek Inn, named after a nearby stream where the explorers Hume and Hovell camped one Sunday, and Stockyard Inn were built to cater for the passing trade. Blacksmiths and small stores soon appeared, and the town was gazetted in 1854, with original allotments selling at £2 apiece. The area between the two inns became the focal point of the village's business and leisure activities.

I was here. You know, we spend our whole life looking for the meaning of life, you know, looking for the thing that you're supposed to be doing that really matters to you, and, you know, and fills your soul up, I guess. And it's kind of like really going up to a huge big wall and saying, this is who I am. This is what I've done. I was here. And at the end of your life, you know, you kind of want to leave a legacy behind. You want to leave something that says, yeah, that guy, that's what he did. And this song is, that's what it says to me, you know, make a difference, make it count. I want to be someone that when I go, they look at that big blank wall and there's my legacy, there's my picture. He did that, he stood up for that.

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0: Catch you later. Well done, guys. Keep this up. We'll win the under-18s next year. Well done.
1: Hey, well done.
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2: Hey, we're going to celebrate a win.
0: There you go, boys. Have a cold one.
3: Thanks. Dad would kill me if he knew.
2: Mate, he's not going to know.
0: Mate, he'll never find out.
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0: From July 1, cameras will enforce all seatbelt offences. 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

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Here's Rick Springfield with Jesse's Girl. I actually remember roller skating to this one, believe it or not.

0: 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I'm David Brown.
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0: Volkswagen recently handed over a huge $15 billion check to the US government, and now a large portion of those funds will go towards cleaner diesel engine technology, particularly in heavy vehicles. The funds were a settlement with the US Federal Trade Commission over the emissions cheating scandal, and will be used in part to establish a $2.7 billion environmental remediation fund. That fund will introduce incentives to encourage the replacement of older heavy-duty diesel vehicles with newer, cleaner operating replacements.
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1: This is a request for a very beautiful, very attractive couple called Michael and Alexis. Hello, Michael and Alexis. Thanks for calling up and saying hello.

0: The Australian truck market enjoyed a slight rise in sales overall in September, with Isuzu once again proving the brand to beat. In total, 2,881 new heavy vehicles were delivered to customers, that number up 0.6% on the same month last year. Overall, across the first 9 months of the year, sales were up 2.2%. Isuzu sold 780 trucks in the month, followed by Hino, 392, Fuso, 330, Kenworth, 195, Iveco, 170, and also in triple figures was Volvo Commercial with 118.
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0: If you own or drive a Western Star Truck and are proud of it, well then Facebook is the place you want to head. Western Star Trucks has just announced it's opened up its latest round of Serious Truck Awards and is now looking for images of Western Star Trucks, old and new, to feature on the Western Star Facebook page. Prizes on offer include Western Star Trucks calendars and other cool stuff. And categories that Western Star would love to get pictures of include dynamic decals, brawny bull bars, and tenacious tippers. Kim Ruddick is the marketing manager at Western Star. She says the competition is all about showing how tough, durable, and loyal Western Star trucks of any age truly are.
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1: Hi, this is Lee Kernighan here, and we're all heading for the mighty Tamworth Country Music Festival. It's on for 10 days, climaxing with the Country Music Awards of Australia. Hope to see you there.
2: Welcome to Seymour. The association of this area with Army training camps really began in 1904 with the establishment of a troop of light horse at Seymour. The rail connection, local terrain, good water supply, and agreeable property owners made the area a convenient assembly point for military trainees who met annually for field exercises and official inspection. Thus, when Lord Kitchener came to Australia in 1910 to advise the government on military matters, he inspected a major encampment at the racecourse and recommended it as a permanent military training area. When World War I arrived a few years later, the permanent camp was set up, and in 1920, Seymour Shire became the chief military area in the state. This ultimately led to the establishment of the Puckapunyal Camp in World War II. The Australian Army first established a large training camp 4 kilometres east of the township during the First World War. During the Second World War, the eastern camp diminished in importance and a substantially larger and more permanent military township was established 10 kilometres to the west at Puckapunyal. As of 2008, Puckapunyal is the centre for the Australian Army's Land Warfare Development Centre, LWDC, and Headquarters Combined Arms Training Centre, HQCATC. The HQCATC is the headquarters for the Australian Army School of Armour, Puckapunyal, School of Artillery, Puckapunyal, School of Engineers, Sydney, New South Wales, and School of Infantry, Singleton, New South Wales. Additionally, there are smaller training centres and facilities, as well as a road transport squadron based in Puckapunyal.

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0: Part Week Spare Parts stock the largest range of heavy truck spare parts outside the metropolitan area, with spares for all models including Western Star, Sterling, Freightliner, Mercedes-Benz and Nissan UD trucks. 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
1: Welcome to Wangaratta. Cahuna Park is a 5.2-hectare red gum riverine bushland situated between the King River and the Merriwa Park levee bank. The King River originally flowed around the edge of Merriwa Park. In 1957, a levee bank was built across the King River to protect Merriwa Park from regular flooding, and the river was diverted to its present position. The lagoon in Merriwa Park and the billabong and wetlands in Cahuna Park are sections of the original river system.
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0: Back in 1849, a Victorian barley farmer began brewing his own beer in a small wooden shack at the back of his farm. For 15 years he toiled with barley, hops and yeast, trying to ferment that perfect brew. But he never got it right. And then he died. So we bought up the land in Pyramid Hill at a very cheap price and built a magnificent pub. And today that's the very same pub that brings you great hospitality along with that glorious Carlton Draft. What a lovely story. Good friends and good company. You'll find it all at the Victoria Hotel, Pyramid Hill.
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0: School zones. Drivers must obey the school zone speed limit of 40 kilometres per hour between the school zone and end school zone signs. The school zone speed limit applies on New South Wales government school days and during the times on the school zone sign. School zone hours are normally 8 a.m. until 9:30 a.m. and then 2:30 p.m. until 4 p.m. School zones are enforceable on all New South Wales government school days. These include pupil free days and on the days when non-government schools may or may not be in operation.
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2: Oh, this is James Blundell and we're all heading for the mighty Tamworth Country Music Festival. It's on for 10 days, climaxing with the Country Music Awards of Australia. 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
3: 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You must also indicate left when exiting.

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2: 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That's 6049 6000.

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5: Welcome to Wangaratta. In 1942, an aluminium factory was established at Wangaratta as a wartime industry. Although the factory ceased operation as the Japanese forces retreated, the building was taken by Bruck Mills from Canada in 1947 for rayon production. The Bruck Mills workforce exceeded 1,000 at its peak. It had been a civic-minded firm which had sponsored public utilities and financially assisted the building of houses. During the first 15 post-war years, Wangaratta's population doubled to over 13,000 people. Partly this was attributed to some immigration from rural centres, but a steady growth of manufacturing and tertiary employment was more significant. Housing was built by local cooperatives and the Housing Commission. The Commission's estate is south of the city, close to the textile mills. Wangaratta Borough became a city on the 15th of April, 1959.
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0: Hey, mate, how you going?
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1: 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We're underage.
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0: Here you go, boys. 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

0: So Dark Horse is probably the most important and special song on this record to me. It actually came after the record was done, after the pressure was off. And I feel like I'd been trying to write a song about myself wholeheartedly and unapologetically for a long time, but I didn't want it to sound forced or
1: There's
0: contrived.
1: nothing like
0: And so
1: staying
0: that's
1: in
0: why
1: a
0: I had
1: country
0: to let it
1: pub.
0: come.
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3: Welcome to Shep. This area is thought to have been inhabited by the Yotta Yotta people prior to white settlement. The first Europeans to venture onto the town site were Joseph Horden and Charles Bonney, who camped here by the Goulburn River while overlanding cattle from Albury to Adelaide in 1838. The site is commemorated by a memorial in Sobran Street. In 1843, Sherborne Shepherd took up the Tallygarrumpa Run on which the town later developed. The settlement was initially known as Maguire's after the man who established a punt service on the Goulburn for the diggers heading to the goldfields. Naturally, he added an inn to lighten their pockets before the crossing. The name had been changed to Shepherd Town by 1855 when the first survey was conducted. The village became a stopover for the paddle steamer service. Agriculture also developed at this time. Nonetheless, there were only 30 recorded residents and half a dozen buildings in 1871. Murrumpa was the more important of the two settlements, as its punt service attracted more custom from travelling diggers. A private township was established there in 1874. However, Shepparton developed rapidly with the arrival of the railway in 1880. The Furphy Foundry was opened by John Furphy in 1878. It was here that the famous Furphy water cart was manufactured. Show.

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1: 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Inspiration, insight,
0: action, and fun, as Mark Anthony connects callers with loved ones in spirit.
1: In tandem with Dr. Pat's fresh, no-nonsense, street-smart, intuitive insights. And she is hilarious.
0: Extraordinary problems
1: require extraordinary solutions, which may come from this side
0: or the other side. This is The Psychic
1: and the Doc. And it starts now. Welcome, everyone, to the Transformation Network. This is The Psychic and the Doc. I'm Mark Anthony, JD, Psychic Explorer, and I'm here with my amazing co-host, Dr. Pat Basile, founder of the Transformation Network, host of the long-running, multiple award-winning The Dr. Pat Show. She started in Seattle and has the reputation of being the female Dr. Fraser Crane because she's listening.
2: I have a haircut.
1: And we have an epic, and I mean epic, show tonight. We are honored to have the president and vice president of Helping Parents Heal, which is an amazing organization that they're going to talk about. Elizabeth Boisson is the president and co-founder and the newsletter editor of Helping Parents Heal. Elizabeth has four children, two of whom are in spirit. Chelsea, who passed when she was only 2 days old in France, and Morgan, who was 20 years old, and he was at the base camp of Mount Everest in Tibet on a university exchange program when he transitioned. And she also has two beautiful daughters here in the material world. Woohoo! And those are Alex and Christine. Elizabeth attended and taught at University of North Carolina, Chapel Hill for undergraduate and graduate school, and at the Université Paul Valéry in Montpellier. Pardon my lousy French pronunciation, Elizabeth.
2: Pretty bad.
1: It's pretty bad. Elizabeth is the compiling author of Life to Afterlife, Helping Parents Heal, the book, and she's also a certified yoga instructor and teaches healing yoga, which is one of the healing modalities of Helping Parents Heal. Our other incredible guest is Irene Vouvalidis, Vice President and Conference Director, and the Helping Parents Heal Conference starts next week. So I'm sure Irene has not slept a full night in some time. This is a massive undertaking and one of the most incredible organizations and conferences that I've been honored to be part of. And in 2013, Irene was working as a dental hygienist, and her beautiful 24-year-old daughter, Carly, had just graduated college. They were more than mother and daughter. They were best friends, and Carly was looking forward to changing the world for the better. But as unfortunately all too often happens, tragedy struck when Carly was diagnosed with and then passed from cancer. In fact, Carly took her last breath in Irene's arms, and this devastating experience set Irene on a spiritual quest which led her to Helping Parents Heal. Well, not only did she become a member, she now serves as vice president. She is, let me tell you, Irene and Elizabeth are both a force of nature. And Irene also created a foundation in Carly's honor, known as Carly's Kids, a foundation for education which supports children's education and medical research. So it is our great honor to welcome both Elizabeth and Irene to The Psychic and the Doc. Thank you, ladies. Welcome aboard.
2: It's great to have you.
3: Thank you so much.
2: Yeah. You know, during the show, every show, we mention you and your organization because, you know, there are some things that Mark and I do and we do well. And then there are some things that we know others are meant to do. And that's why you're here today. We've been talking about you and we wanted people to meet you because I am struck by how many people call into show that don't know there's support there.
1: Yeah.
2: They don't know. And Mark is one of the first people to step up and mention you. But now you're putting on an event. And the event is for people. And this is why, you know, today with you is to help you support this, promote this, create a ripple effect for it. Because there are millions of people that don't know there is help. And that hurts my heart.
1: Yes. And tonight is a call-in show, 1-800-930-2819. And you have the added bonus of being able to talk to Elizabeth and Irene. And Dr. Pat, thank you for what you've said about helping parents heal. I want to start with Elizabeth. Why did you found Helping Parents Heal?
3: That's a very good question, and I think that it's really important for people to understand that if they feel a connection with their children on the other side and in the traditional support groups that they've been to, they're not really allowed to talk about the signs and the exciting things that are happening with their child. We welcome that, and we are different from traditional support groups in that we do welcome that discussion, and we want people to understand that our kids want us to move forward and heal. And I think that a lot of traditional support groups really feel that by healing, you're leaving your child behind, which is completely the opposite of what we believe. We believe that our kids are with us every single step of the way, and that they are guiding us towards healing. So back in 2009, it's not really the same way now, but at that time there weren't any groups that existed that could talk about that connection with our children on the other side. And I had already had a shared death experience with Morgan at the base camp of Mount Everest, which I didn't even know what it was because I didn't know what these things were at the time. But because of that, I knew that he was still here, that he was still a huge part of my life, and I knew that every other parent out there also has that same connection with their children and spirit.
1: Can you tell us about that shared death experience for the benefit of our listeners?
2: Yeah,
3: I would love to, but I'll abbreviate it. So my son went on a exchange program to Tibet. Actually, first he was in China, but they went on a trip to Tibet, and they initially were going with two professors. They ended up not going. So they landed at 11,000 feet in Lhasa, and immediately the next day took a bus up with a Chinese tour guide who wasn't really watching the signs that were happening, directly up to 18,000 feet. And this is something that's very dangerous with altitude sickness, and nobody recognized the signs. They were all very, very sick. My son is and was 6'6". He was more affected by everyone else, but he was also the person who spoke the best Chinese because he had already done an exchange program 2 years before. So he was taking care of everybody. He was kind of like the dad of everybody, making sure that he was holding their heads when they were throwing up and all of these other things that are signs of altitude sickness. He spent the night in the yurt with all of these other kids, disoriented the next morning at 9 o'clock in the morning. They were supposed to go back down the mountain, couldn't wake him up. He was foaming at the mouth. And so the program director called me and said, "Miss Boisson, we're evacuating your son. These 13 kids had to pick him up and get him onto the bus, and then partially down the mountain, unfortunately, he stopped breathing." By that time, the director had gotten in touch with me, and I got his roommate's phone number. So when his roommate answered, Colin told me, "Miss Boisson, it doesn't look good. They're doing CPR on Morgan, but nobody knows how to do CPR here. These are all college kids. We're doing our best. I don't think he's going to make it." So I told him, "Colin, put the phone up to Morgan's ear," and I told him that I loved him, that we were proud of him, and not to be afraid. And at that moment, I got the most incredible hug from Morgan from the other side of the world. Mm-hmm. And I know it was Morgan because it was all-encompassing, but it was also so filled with love. And I feel that I was sharing that experience of him transitioning at that point. And I knew he wasn't gone. I knew even though this wasn't my education, this wasn't something that I had studied to, I wasn't really into the afterlife. I hadn't seen a medium in my life, but I had been living in India and studying Eastern culture and doing a lot of yoga before all of this happened. And I think that that might have been part of it as well. Plus, I had Chelsea, who was already in spirit, and she was, and that had happened years before.
1: Wow. And if I can, Irene.
4: Yes.
1: What is it about helping parents heal that changed your perception of the afterlife?
4: Oh, what a great question. Thank you for asking. I had a little different experience than Elizabeth did when Carly passed. I went into a very deep, dark place. And I knew that that love that Carly and I had for each other, that love did not die. I knew that her body no longer existed. But that love, I set out on a quest to find that love. And I started reading books. And of course, within months, I found out about helping parents heal through Mark Ireland's book, Soul Shift. I reached out to Elizabeth, and as we all know, we call Elizabeth our earth angel. And she changed my world. I mean, she absolutely changed my world, encouraged me as I had my husband and I moved from the New York metropolitan area to South Carolina, encouraged me to start a group. I didn't know anyone where I lived. And I started a chapter of Helping Parents Heal, got involved with the group, and I knew Carly still existed. And without Helping Parents Heal, I went to a traditional grief group, and after a meeting, I knew I could never go back there again. There were people there that their children had passed 10, 20 years later, and they were still wailing and crying, and I thought, I don't want to be that person. I want to be able to live and to honor Carly. And that's what we do in Helping Parents Heal. We honor our children, we continue our relationship with them, and they just no longer encompass a body.
1: Wow.
2: Yeah. I think there's something so important about what you both shared. And first of all, let me thank you for sharing it. I don't know how many times you've shared that story. I know I don't talk about my mom's passing that often. You know, I too had a shared experience at a very young age. They didn't call it that. They actually, what do they call that when they kick you out of Catholic religion? What's that called?
1: Excommunicate.
2: That's me. At age six, right?
1: At age six. So how Christian? And I'm Catholic, so I get to say that.
2: That has to be in the Guinness Book of something. But you're right. I mean, you know, people want to feel what you both shared, and they also want to move forward, even though every bone in their body keeps them in, what did you call it? The dark space keeps them in that space.
1: Yeah.
2: We're built to rise above. We're built that way, but we're built that way. And what makes it easier, what you both talked about, is having that connection with something you cannot see anymore, but you know exists. And I think that's the key. It's the key in 12-step programs. If you don't latch on to that idea about your addiction, forget about it. But what you're doing is now you're inviting people to come into your living room. You're inviting people to come in. And now you're providing worldwide help. It is an honor for you to be on our show.
1: You know, one of the things that really touched me is that we have a term for a child who's lost his or her parents. That's orphan, a spouse, a widow or widower. But there was not really an appropriate term for parents who've lost a child. So the term Helping Parents Heal uses is shining light parent. I'd like to hear from both of you. How did that come about, and what does that mean?
3: Well, that is a fun thing to explain, because it actually happened with Suzanne Kiesman and with Irene. And Irene was saying that bereaved is the saddest word in the dictionary. And I agree with her, and I never considered myself to be a bereaved parent. I considered myself to be a parent with a child in spirit. And so because of that, we spoke to Suzanne, and she meditated about this, and she came up with the term shining light parent, which I believe not only explains the fact that we do have this child in spirit, and we don't have to be shining right now. We don't have to be happy and excited about our futures the way that I know that Irene and I are right now. The important thing is that that light from our children shines through us, and you can see it in any parent who understands that their child in spirit is not gone. So that's what we like to call ourselves. And again, it's really hard to hear that our children are dead, that our children are lost, that our children rest in peace, for instance. All of those terms don't apply in helping parents heal, because they're busier than we are, so they're not resting in peace. They're definitely not lost.
1: Yeah, let me chime in here as a medium, and Dr. Pat knows this. I've communicated with thousands and thousands of spirits. They are so incredibly busy in ways we can't even comprehend. And the cool thing about, all right, and please, everyone that's listening, when Dr. Pat and Elizabeth and Irene and we talk about, you know, the beauty of the other side, we are in no way encouraging anyone to want to go there sooner.
2: No.
1: Okay. But the thing is, spirits are pure energy, and energy doesn't get old, sick, tired, or die. So they're not sleeping, they're not resting, but they're experiencing a reality that we simply can't comprehend. And it's, from what I get, pretty darn cool. Irene, all right, we got the mega conference coming up next week at Wild Horse Pass in Phoenix, Arizona. And even though the conference is sold out, how can people be part of that conference?
4: Well, they can join us via live stream. We will have live streaming of our 10 keynotes and some of our breakout sessions. So if you can't join us, you can be with us via Zoom.
1: All right. And if people go to my website, which is afterlifefrequency.com, you'll see in the calendar of events how to join the live stream. If you go to helpingparentsheal.org, you can become part of the live stream as well. And I know pretty much all the speakers, and they're all good. You know, when you're they're not just good, they're fantastic. In this line of work, we all get to know each other, and I'm very honored to have become friends, not just with Elizabeth and Irene, but also my other speakers. They're our colleagues. And what's really beautiful, there's a lot of mediums there, but there's not this sense of competition, okay, because it isn't a competition, nor is it a competition among the shining light parents about who hurts more and my child passed from this versus that. Every child's passing is a tragedy, and that's what both of you have taught me and taught everyone else. Whether it's from accidents, illnesses, self-inflicted, whatever reason, every child's passing is a tragedy, and every parent needs to be treated with compassion and respect. And I think that's another thing that the two of you work a lot with. And how do you deal with the siblings, the surviving siblings?
4: So we have a very active Helping Siblings Heal group run by just a great young man, Cody Brooks. And Cody holds meetings almost nightly on Zoom for siblings.
3: Wow. He's doing it weekly now, but yes.
4: Always weekly? He was doing it nightly.
2: Wow.
4: And we have the siblings will be at the conference. They will be meeting and hosting their own group. And it's just so wonderful to see them all. And they kind of stayed together during the conference. But Elizabeth can talk a little bit more about the siblings group. It's a great group.
3: Well, it is a wonderful group, and Cody now lives here in Arizona. He was in Ohio initially. His mother was an affiliate leader in Ohio as well, and that's how he got introduced to this. But he has been doing mediumship development classes, I want to also just stress that, yes, I agree with you, Mark, that passing is a tragedy, but every passing for us is an exit point. So right. No matter what happened to these children, it would have happened at a different time, because we also believe in a soul plan. And we don't require that people who belong to Helping Parents Heal believe in a soul plan. And it took me about 2 years to think that I sat down with my son and my daughter before they ever came here and decided that we were going to do this in this lifetime. But it is something that we absolutely make no distinction in terms of the way that a child has transitioned. And we know that every single one of them is over there immediately and welcomed by all of their loved ones, and not only by their loved ones, but by our higher self. So part of our soul is still there. So they are actually with us, even though we are still here in Earth School, which is the hardest school to be in, unfortunately.
2: No kidding.
4: Yeah, it is. And I just wanted to add, when we're going back to Shining Light Parent, that at first, our children are the shining lights. They're guiding right. us before we become, you know, we're not trying to tell people they have to be happy, that there isn't a period of adjustment. And, you know, everyone's journey is different. So we rely on our children to help us light the way and help us become the shining lights. And we just reach out a hand and then help the next person. Every time I talk to another parent, a little more of me heals. And I didn't think that was possible.
1: Yeah, you know, in my work with Helping Parents Heal, what I've seen the term shining light parent, to me it's twofold, is that the love for your child shines forever in your heart, but the light of your child's soul shines ever brighter in the afterlife. And so there's this interconnection between us. I'm kind of almost drifting into what I'm going to be talking about next week, but shining light parent and the shining light child in spirit, that makes a lot of sense, because every great religious spiritual teacher from ancient Egypt through ancient India, Native Americans, Jesus, Buddha, Krishna, Muhammad, Mother Teresa, Gandhi, all of them, and people have near-death experiences, they all talk about, when you encounter the other side, they talk about the light. And it's really beautiful that shining light has become incorporated in this. And what I've seen is, for those who are listening or aren't familiar with the organization, Helping Parents Heal teaches

0: The International Association for Near-Death Studies. You were in one of the smaller rooms, and you were talking about, oh, I'm going to found this organization. Would you like to work with it? And Rocky and I said, sure. And then I ended up doing a reading for Irene, and then ran into you like a year later at some other organization. And let me tell you something. Nothing is a coincidence. This organization is supposed to be here, because for everyone suffering with the loss of a child, you don't deserve to be in earthbound hell.
1: No, you don't. And I just want to break in very quickly and just let you know too, that one of the things that shocked me about these other support groups was that not only do they not talk about these signs from our children, but I wasn't allowed to speak to people, and I would go to these meetings expecting to have everybody else saying the same thing, and then people would flock to me in the parking lot and say, I'm having the same thing happen.
2: Wow.
1: And so I know that it was a need at the time, but there just wasn't anything. But now, of course, there are more and more groups that actually do talk about the afterlife and talk about a connection with their children in spirit, which is wonderful.
2: Yeah, it is. I mean, I wasn't kidding. I don't have time in the show to go into my experience, but I'll tell you, as a young six-year-old, you know, in a Catholic boarding school, which, no, by the way, I don't think there should be a six-year-old should be in Catholic boarding school. So I'm just going to put that on the table. But, you know, in my experience, people always ask me, how was that for you after your mom committed suicide when you were six? And my answer in looking back is, I don't remember being sad. And I think it's because of that experience I had. I'm sounding weird, but I am a little weird, but I'm sounding like, why wasn't I absolutely devastated by that? And there are several reasons, but you just talked about it. There's something that happens when you connect with the passing soul.
1: So when you transitioned by when she did, you felt her, and you actually went to the other side with her as well, which is beautiful.
2: There's no question. That's what got me expelled, because we're in the church, and I got to sit there with the nuns on the weekend. They didn't pick me up, and I'm by the ninth station of the cross. Now, if you know anything about the cross, Jesus falls down for the third time. Irene's going, yeah. Jesus falls down for the third time, but his head is looking at you. And I'm at the end, and I saw my mom with him. And I pull on Sister Michael Anthony, and I said, Jesus has got my mom. Jesus just told me my mom. Okay, drags me up. I'm going to make a very long story very short. Drags me up to Mother Superior by the hair. Okay, you have to understand, this was the deal back then. Drags me in by the hair, by the ear. We go into Mother Superior, and her habit is down. Her head is down. And Sister Michael Anthony is screaming at her, she did it again. And Mother Superior puts her head up, and she's got a note. My mom had just died. Now, a lot of religions that you just mentioned, that's normal.
0: Yeah.
2: But in the Catholic religion back in the day, that's like the second coming. When somebody can predict that or do something and demonstrate. But I'll tell you, my stepmom jumped in with her very strong Southern Baptist attitude and just said to them, I don't know what God you understand or what God you pray to, but we talk to our dead people all the time. And that was the end of that. But I really think now, I mean, I don't get asked that question much anymore because I'm very lighthearted when I tell my story. But when I was asked, how did you feel? I mean, I had to go back and I thought, maybe I need self-hypnosis, but I didn't have the grief. It's not that I wasn't sad or didn't miss her, but the kind of grief you're talking about and those, I didn't have that. And I bet that it was because of that experience. Because honestly, I'm a kind of emotional person, so you would expect me, even as a child, right? But that's why we're sharing these stories today, because most of us, by the way, I spent the next 2 years in therapy. My dad thought I actually needed an exorcist. Mm-hmm. But
0: Sorry, I don't mean to laugh, but
2: it's
0: growing
2: true,
0: up
2: though.
0: seeing spirits, I am
2: My
0: like, I got
2: dad,
0: lots of stories.
2: I'm telling you, my stepmom believed me, so there was never any question about it. But this is what happens in the world. You see, that's why we're doing shows like this. That's why you're doing what you're doing. Because

0: Because people that actually have that connection are really looked down upon, and we have to stop that, right?
1: Yes. And Irene, and Elizabeth, but I'm going to start with Irene. For people who can't go to the conference,
0: Yes.
1: how else can they be part of and connect with helping parents heal?
2: Oh, there's many ways. We have a very active Facebook group. We're just reaching 32,000 members on Facebook.
0: Nice.
2: We have active social media, and Elizabeth's in charge of our Instagram account. We have a website, www.helpingparentsheal.org. There's a wealth of information on it. We have a YouTube channel with 300,000 subscribers.
3: 22,000. I just
2: Yes.
3: got our silver award today. It's so funny.
2: Yes,
3: They
2: we
3: sent your
2: have,
3: creator award.
2: I don't know, 13
1: and
2: or 1400 videos
1: there's
2: on it.
1: also local chapters all over the
2: Yes.
1: place, right? So what you're telling me or telling us is that it's not just a big conference, it's an ongoing series of events which are available to everyone either locally or online. Is that correct?
2: That's correct. And Elizabeth, how many chapters do we have now around the world?
3: Around 250, but the different countries that we're located in are now about 15 different countries, and we try very hard to be inclusive of all of these meetings in everything that we're publishing so that everyone can participate, even if it's in a different time zone. And I think that and we also have a group of caring listeners. There's 36 of them who speak. They're from all over the world. They speak 11 different languages between them. Actually, now it's 12. And so if someone calls in and doesn't necessarily speak English, they can speak to someone in French or in actually Norwegian or Swedish or, other languages that we have as well. And I do also just want to let everybody know, because we were talking about ways to participate if you can't participate in the conference, we do have this live streaming option available. And Mark Anthony is one of those people who is featured in our live streaming. He is fabulous, as well as Stacy Lynn Cripps, as well as Reverend Sue Frederick, as well as Suzanne Giesman and Maureen Hancock, John Holland, David Kessler, Dr. Mary Neal,
1: Yeah.
3: as well as Dr. Jeff O'Driscoll, Dr. Mark Pitstick, Dr. Gary Schwartz, Brian Smith, Gordon Smith, who's going to be live streamed from Scotland. He's actually going to be joining us this time. He's already come to two other conferences, and then Lisa Wilcoxon as well. So all of those will be available by live stream, and I think that Mark has
0: Yeah.
3: a link to that if anyone is interested in joining us for that weekend.
0: Yeah, and I just want to say we're going to take a short break, but I want to tell everybody go to their YouTube channel at Helping Parents Heal. It's right on YouTube. But when you get there are so many videos there. You can subscribe, you can follow some of the other people, but pass this forward. So I'm not just telling you all that are listening to do it. What I want you to do is create a movement right now. I want to invite all of you listening to this. If you want to help somebody, I don't care whether you've been impacted like this or not, you know someone. Pass this forward. Pass this on. People say to me all the time, I don't know how I can do what you do. Yes, you do. You can do this today, because if you do, if you connect a dot with another dot and another dot, you're helping people heal. Let's take a short
1: Exactly.
0: break, everybody. We'll.
1: If I could, real quick, and Helping Parents Heal is a nonprofit corporation. So for those of you who want to do some good in the world, and for those of you who need a tax deduction, go to helpingparentsheal.org, because this organization, it relies on volunteers. A lot of people put their lifeblood into this, and Elizabeth and Irene and Mark Ireland and everyone else who's on the board of directors do not get paid 1 cent for this. Go ahead, Elizabeth.
3: And Mark is also one of our honorary board members. We are very, very grateful to him. But I also just wanted to say that these volunteers are fabulous. We have our affiliate leaders, and we also have our caring listeners. If anybody out there is interested in becoming an affiliate leader, we would welcome having them let us know if they don't have an affiliate in the area of the world that they live in. We also have specialty affiliate groups, but we're always open to that, and we have three fabulous affiliate directors who get everybody ready to be able to lead a group.
0: Yeah, and if you're probably thinking you're a little bit overwhelmed by all this, go to their YouTube channel, join the group, pay $5.99 a month, and you're helping them, okay? Really, we're going to make something for everybody. Let's take a short break. We'll be right back with more. We're going to go to the phones. We've got lots to talk about, but you're always asking us, how do we help, giving you a lot of options right now. We'll see you in a few minutes.
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0: Hey, everybody. Welcome back. We have a great show tonight. We're going to get to the phones in 1 minute. Hang on there, William and Franny. We'll get right to you. Mark, you have a few things you want to say.
1: I do. We're going to be taking some calls, but Irene has to leave early. Irene, why do you have to leave early?
2: Well, at least twice a week, Elizabeth and I host a HPH meeting online via Zoom. We have grief experts, we have healers, and we also have mediums that come on to do gallery readings. So tonight is one of the nights that we are hosting a medium for gallery readings. So I'll get on and start the meeting, and then Elizabeth will join us in a little while.
1: Well, thank you.
0: Thank
1: So,
0: you.
1: and that's the nature of helping parents heal is everybody pitches in, everybody helps. I've been so impressed with all the people because it's a caring environment. No one should ever have to go through grief alone, particularly parents, and helping parents heal welcomes everyone with open arms, no
0: Yeah,
1: matter
0: and
1: what
0: if you
1: your
0: don't believe Mark
1: background.
0: and I, go to their YouTube channel, go to the website. If you go to the YouTube channel, I guarantee you, you will know you are not alone. The work that they've done to really bring real voices, real people, real love, and real light is beyond anything we can talk about. Jessica, you're the boss, applesauce.
3: We're going to bring on Franny from Maryland. Franny, welcome to the show.
0: Hi, Franny. How can we help you today?
4: Hi, and you are talking to my people. I didn't know that Irene and Elizabeth, two of my favorite people, are on the show tonight. And I was going to call.
0: Wow.
4: I've listened in the past, and I was going to call. I wanted to talk to Mark because I have my daughter pass. It's been 19 years, but when she passed, it was a pretty horrific scene. She was murdered by her husband, and he set the house on fire. And
0: Okay,
4: at the
0: okay.
4: time, I didn't.
0: Well, we don't want to give Mark too much information. You're making his job like too easy right now.
1: Yeah, and yes,
4: Oh.
1: but hold on, hold on. So see, I already know that, so that's in my head. So I'm going to ask her to give me something that's going on, that would be relevant to what's going on with you now. Yes, I have a female coming through and she said blood pressure, blood pressure, blood pressure. Okay,
4: Oh my
1: Franny,
4: God.
1: she's okay. What's going on with your blood pressure?
4: Yeah, I'm excited to share. And so I have to say I was watching you all and I didn't know Elizabeth and Irene were going to be on and they're like celebrities to me. So my heart's been beating really fast because I'm really happy to be here. So that's neat that she said that. Yeah.
1: Right, but it's more than just you're excited to be here. Have you had your blood pressure checked by a doctor recently?
4: No. Oh, well, I did
1: Okay.
4: about a month ago. Fine.
1: Okay. I want you to keep an eye on that because she's saying blood pressure, blood pressure, blood pressure. The other thing is I'm getting a lot of, she's focusing on you and your health issues, and I'm getting a lot of intestinal stress, intestinal issues. Now, you don't have to go into extreme detail about what's going on, but there's something going on. There's something occurring with you that is involving your digestion that she wants you to be very careful about. Also, she's telling me that she's very proud of you and the way you've kicked up your energy level. It's like you're this white tornado. Remember, what was that commercial with the cleaner, the white tornado?
0: We can't say their name.
1: We can't say their name anyway. And you've kind of become the white tornado, but as admirable as that is, you're burning the candle at both ends and you need to take a breath. Does that make sense to you, Franny?
4: Yes, it does, Mark. I know. I've really had to start taking care of my health because I did. I burned the candle
0: Yeah.
4: at both ends.
0: Yeah, I got more information for you though on that. You ready for it?
4: Yeah.
0: I'm a little bit more blunt. When blood pressure comes up in a spiritual realm and Mark lives in that realm, when that comes up, there's additional meaning. One of them is bridging a gap. Blood pressure, what does it mean? It's bridging an emotional and a stress gap with your physical being. You see what I'm saying to you? I mean, you can't see, but do you
4: Yeah,
0: hear what
4: yeah.
0: I'm saying to you? Okay. So first of all, to Mark's point, the second thing that you should think about, it's about emotional boundaries. So what's going on with your boundary issues? Who's stepping on your cockroach? Come on.
4: Everybody. Boundaries has been I've been born a people pleaser and codependent. I've reeled that in over the years, but I work on it.
0: That's the message you're getting. High blood pressure, high blood pressure, high blood pressure. Okay, so I'm going to tell you something about the working on the boundary thing. Forget about it. You just stop it. You don't work on boundaries. You just stop it. And you can. Believe me, you're a strong woman. Your energy's coming through here. Are you kidding me? I got to take out my earplug for a minute. You're a strong woman. You don't have to fight anymore. That's what Mark is saying, because these boundary things raise your blood pressure. They take you out of balance. You see what I'm saying? So you're holding on to some tension or some resistance, aren't you? But you don't tell us your personal stuff. Just say yes or no to me. I'm okay with that.
4: Yes, you're right.
1: Okay, if I can jump in. Elizabeth, as a shining light mom who is a white tornado in her own right, what advice do you have for Franny?
2: Well, first, I just want to say, Franny, thank you so much for being so sweet and saying such nice things about helping parents heal. And I know what it's like to be a people pleaser and to try very hard to do things for others. I was just told by a healer today, because I keep breaking my left elbow, not breaking it, but fracturing it. And I was told that the elbow means that you need to set boundaries for yourself. You have to stop being as flexible and bendable as you are. And so I think that the important thing for you is to start realizing that the healing starts at home. It starts with you first. And then once you are feeling 100%, you're going to be able to help so many people around you as well. So thank you for asking that question, though. And I am actually, you didn't ask the question about the blood pressure. That was Mark that brought that up, right? So but I'm glad that we're discussing this.
1: So your daughter is around. She's aware of what's going on with you. She loves you so much. And did her husband have a pretty grisly end, or is he like really boxed in? Because when she focuses on him, I just feel this clamping around my throat. What happened to him?
4: Oh, he killed himself. He hung himself. That's the clamping.
1: He hung himself. Yeah. All right. So that's the clamping around the throat. So, I could go much deeper. We don't have the time. But you may want to call back in a couple weeks and we can take this up. But the thing is, she said, everything, the waters are now calm. And she wants to let you go with that.
4: Okay. Thank you all so much. And I'll call you back if you want me to.
0: Yeah. But I want to give you one last bit of advice for those of us that have fought the boundary issue. Start in your own mind. Sometimes you have to start in your mind before you can ever draw a line in the sand with somebody. Do you understand what I'm saying? It's like learning something. It's like practicing. You see what I mean? So I'm not telling you to just stop and just walk up to your best friend and say, honey, I'm not cooking that for you anymore. What I'm trying to say is try it on in your own mind, even though you may not be able to stop what you're doing in your own mind. Say, let me give you this thought. This is what I do when I work with people. I give them a thought. I say, now for a minute, this person is really pushing your edges. This is the blood pressure. It's pushing your boundary. It's creating this tension. So what you want to do in your own mind is say to yourself, you know, next time I'm going to think about how I might respond to this. You see, as your person is really pushing all your buttons, you're going to probably do what they want you to do this time, but start playing it in your mind for next time. Does that make sense? It's like you're creating your own film.
4: Yeah, you're creating and you're making it about what's in your yard, what's important to you.
0: Oh, I'm going to borrow that. I'm going to put that in my coaching practice. That is a good one. I love that.
4: Yeah.
0: Thank you so much for calling in. All right. Have a great day. Jessica, what do you think? I could talk to you about the elbow thing too.
3: We have time for one more. Let's go to Amanda from Connecticut. Amanda, welcome to the show.
0: Hi, Amanda. Happy Connecticut. Is it pouring there like it's pouring here?
5: It is. It is pouring if you hear the rain in the background.
0: I love you. I love talking to you. How can we help you tonight? We got to go quick. We only have a few minutes left.
5: Right. I thought I would call in with the organization you've got. I know I about a month or so ago, we touched on my kids came through, and my daughter did turn 3 yesterday, which is my rainbow. So I was wondering if her siblings, either of my kids, had any messages that they were around me while you guys had the organization on.
1: This is going to sound really weird, but I'm getting the song. Let me go through this before you respond. I'm hearing a very merry on birthday to you, to you. All right. Now that's from Disney's Alice in Wonderland. So when I get that song, what that means is 3 weeks either side of today. Think of a 6 week time frame. Today is smack in the middle that there's a significant birth, death, anniversary or event connected to you, your daughter, or someone else close to either of you, planet Earth or in spirit. It could also be a variation on the name Alice. Alice, Alicia, Lisa, Liza, or Elizabeth, either in spirit or here. And, of course, we have Elizabeth on the show, so that doesn't count. It's somebody else. All right. Anything there makes sense to you?
5: Funny enough, I found out I was pregnant with my daughter when I worked in Disney, and she came straight from Disney, Liliana.
1: Okay, I'm going to take a very merry birthday to you. Well, that certainly must have been the world's happiest place that day.
0: Oh, my God. That is a new one on me, Mark. That is a good
1: and
0: song.
1: And she says, she keeps showing you with a can opener and all these cans of tomato sauce. Now, being Italian, that's like a thing in my house. And Dr. Pat Basili, that's happened in her house. And Elizabeth is of French extraction, so I'm sure tomato sauce is not such a bad. But what is up with all the tomato sauce? What's going on with all the tomato sauce, Amanda?
5: Okay, so I'm a mixture. So I'm Italian, but my grandfather that you know comes through all the time, he always made homemade sauce and meatballs. We're always in the kitchen, so we always had tons of the tomato paste and however he made it on the counter with the can opener, because that was my daughter's age.
1: So that means he's popping in to say hello as well. And it's funny because this guy is Orion. He's going, arrivederci, mom. What's he calling you? Mon ami, mon ami, mon ami.
5: Oh,
1: he keeps calling
5: God,
1: you.
5: I think he used to say that. Okay.
1: Yeah, well, he's saying it right now. All right. I know we've got a couple moments, but let's hear from Dr. Pat and Elizabeth. Go ahead, Dr. Pat.
0: Amanda, I'm not going to take much time. Again, as always, thank you for calling in. Did you get the organization? Are you part of the organization Helping Parents Heal? Are you part of that yet?
5: I'm not. Is there any chapters in Connecticut?
0: Well, you can go online. You don't do nothing else tonight, go sign on to the YouTube.
1: Wait, Elizabeth's saying yes, there is. Go ahead, Elizabeth.
0: Go ahead, Elizabeth.
6: There are two chapters in Connecticut, and there's actually one in Rhode Island, which is not far from Connecticut as well. But all you have to do is to go to www.helpingparentsheal.org, and you will see all of those that are there. And then there's a link, and you can go and get in touch with the affiliate leader, and it's pretty easy to do so.
0: And you can maybe even volunteer for something, Amanda, just like me, to give you something else to do, right?
5: Right, I need something to do.
0: Thank you, Amanda.
1: Thank you, Amanda. Thank you for calling.
0: And by the way, I need to correct everybody. Nobody from where my family calls it sauce. It's gravy.
1: That's right.
0: Okay, just for the record.
1: That's a North Jersey, Little Italy thing. Because I remember in college, I referred to it as gravy, and all my fraternity bros, it's sauce, man.
0: French
1: hey,
0: do the sauce.
1: Gobbins.
0: The Italians do the gravy. The French do the sauce, right?
1: That's right.
0: Elizabeth, give us some closing messages.
6: I know, but I must say that we lived in the south of France, so we did not have a lot of sauces. We had a lot of tomatoes and we had a lot of fresh food, but not the sauces. So yes, but I just wanted to say, it sounded like you had two siblings that might have been on the meeting last night, which is the Zoom meeting that Cody was running. If you do, that's wonderful. If not, please also check out the sibling group, because Cody's going to be at the conference, but he also holds these meetings every single week, and I know that he would love to have your children on there with him.
0: Okay, Amanda, thank you. Wow, I want to just take a minute, make sure we give out all the information about the conference again. Please go over the date, the time, how to sign online, all of the above, if you don't mind, Elizabeth.
6: Of course, I would love to. So it's from the 27th till the 30th of August, and it's completely sold out. So unfortunately, don't come to the Sheraton to try to sign up. But Mark has the link to be able to sign up for the live streaming. And we will have many of our, first of all of our keynote speakers, as well as many of our presenters who are also going to be on that live streaming. And we will try to include everyone who is not with us in person, who's with us in spirit, in that live streaming experience. And I am so grateful to the two of you for having me on here, as well as Jessica, obviously, and Rocky. And I know that being able to see both Rocky and Mark next week is going to be such an incredible experience.
1: You know, we've got to do an event at the next conference with Dr. Pat, and I need to do our show live on stage.
0: That would be so fun.
1: I think that would be really, really great to see the psychic and the doc on tour. And Elizabeth, I want to thank you. I want to thank Irene. Yeah. I want to thank Mark Ireland, everyone on the board of directors, and especially all the Shining Light parents for being members of Helping Parents Heal. Please visit my website, afterlifefrequency.com, and in the calendar of events, you'll see how to sign up for the live stream. And Helping Parents Heal is one of the most beautiful organizations in the world. Thank you, Elizabeth, for honoring us with our presence. And please give Irene our best. And I know you got to go to get into that other event. Yeah. I'll be at Helping Parents Heal next week. And 2 weeks from tonight, I'll be right back here with Dr. Pat for another episode of The Psychic and the Doc. God bless everyone.
0: Take care, everybody. Thank you, Jess.
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2: Welcome to Shep. A network of parks, reserves and forests follow the paths of the Goulburn and Broken Rivers through Shepparton, offering good bushwalking tracks and picnic spots. There is a dense state forest between Shepparton and neighbouring Murrumpa along the river, with the Peter Ross Edwards Causeway cutting through it to link the two communities together. Victoria Park Lake, constructed in 1920 from a swamp, is located just south of the heart of Shepparton, fronting the main highway and featuring walking tracks, bike paths, a skate park and boating facilities. Adjacent to the lake is the Aquamoose Health and Fitness Centre, which has both indoor and outdoor pools.

0: Back in 1849, a Victorian barley farmer began brewing his own beer in a small wooden shack at the back of his farm. For 15 years he toiled with barley, hops and yeast, trying to ferment that perfect brew. But he never got it right. And then he died. So we bought up the land in Pyramid Hill at a very cheap price and built a magnificent pub. And today that's the very same pub that brings you great hospitality along with that glorious Carlton Draft. What a lovely story. Good friends and good company. You'll find it all at the Victoria Hotel, Pyramid Hill.
1: The driver looks worriedly in a side mirror as a police officer approaches his car.
2: So you're going too fast.
1: The policeman has a double.
2: License, boys.
3: Double demerits come into force this holiday period. Which means if you're caught speeding or not wearing a seatbelt or helmet, you're in for double the consequences. And lost points can quickly add up to a lost license. So with double demerits these holidays, think twice.

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2: Hi, this is Anne Kirkpatrick, and as you know, January is country music time. 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
3: Welcome to Tarcutta. For decades, Tarcutta, located almost exactly halfway between Sydney and Melbourne, has been a popular stopover point for truck drivers making their way between the two east coast cities. It has also tragically seen more than its share of accidents, as drivers both old and young have crashed and been killed. In 1994, Recar Consolidated Industries established a monument to, as the plaque says, the memory of truck drivers who have been accidentally killed while performing their duties in the transport industry. It is a frightening reminder of how many drivers are killed. Located on the eastern side of the road in the centre of Tarcutta, it is well worth visiting.
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4: Hi, this is Karen Page, the 2016 Toyota Star Maker winner, and this is all you need to know about me. The first ever album that I purchased was Hell Freezes Over by the Eagles. It was actually a present for my dad. When we were much younger, Dad used to play the Eagles on every road trip. I actually purchased two albums just recently. Chris Stapleton's Traveller, which is beautifully crafted from top to bottom. It's just has amazing songs. His lyrics are really, really wonderful to listen to. And that same day I also purchased Jane Nicholson's Hell Breaks Loose, which I was completely blown away by. I fell in love with Secondhand Man, one of the singles off the album. Picking an all-time favourite artist is really hard for me because there are just so many amazing artists, but I guess I could kind of narrow it down to my top three, which would have to be Neil Young, Sheryl Crow and Carole King. My favourite album would definitely have to be Hell Freezes Over by the Eagles. It's just one of those albums that I grew up with as a little girl. You know, I listened to it in my childhood years, my teenage years, and even coming into adulthood, and now it's one of those albums that I just cannot stop listening to. My favourite song of all time would have to be You've Got a Friend by Carole King. It's one of those songs that I think everyone can kind of connect with and associate with. You know, we all need a friend at some point in our lives. You know, we go through dark times, and the way this song kind of speaks to you about how you're not alone and, you know, there is someone there always for you is really important. It's an important message that, you know, I think a lot of people need to really cling on to. And I think that James Taylor did an amazing version of this song, and I really think it's one that everyone could definitely relate to. One of my favourite venues to perform in is actually back home in Perth. It's a place called the Ellington Jazz Club. It's one of those really small little intimate venues that, you know, can be a bit nerve-wracking to play at because the people are really there to listen. You know, everyone sits in absolute silence. You can hear a pin drop and they're there to listen to your music, to listen to your stories, to really take it all in. And it's just one of those real magical moments and experiences for both the artists and for the people who are there to come and see your show. You know, there's this cute little cabaret chairs and tables that go all the way to the front of the stage, and it really is just a really special place. If I could pick any artist to see live in any venue, it would most definitely be Carole King at the Royal Albert Hall. I haven't been to the Royal Albert Hall yet, but I have seen so many DVDs and documentaries and YouTube clips, and I just am blown away every time I see something from that venue. The acoustics are just phenomenal. You know, it's got a really long history and many amazing artists have played there, and if I was able to see someone like Carole King, I think that would definitely be a dream come true. This has been Karen Page, your 2016 Toyota Star Maker winner.
5: And I wish we

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0: 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The school zone speed limit applies on New South Wales government school days and during the times on the school zone sign. 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
5: Welcome to Euroa. The Euroa area is thought to have been occupied by the Narelban Aborigines prior to European settlement, and there is an important Aboriginal art site in the Gardens Range, 10 kilometres southeast of town. It is presumably from their language that the town's name derives. Yera'o is said to mean joyful. The first white men in the district were explorers Hume Hovell in 1824. Overlanders drove their stock through an area to the north of the present town site in 1837 or 1838, while following the track cut by explorer Thomas Mitchell in 1837. Squatters began taking up runs in the district in 1838. One of the first was Seven Creeks, established by Janet Templeton in 1838. The adjacent Euroa station was taken up in 1840.

welcome to the show. You're listening to the Mid-Morning Show with Sean Eisen on Radio 16. And starting us off there today was Dave Dobbin with A Slice of Heaven. This, of course, was the song that accompanied the movie A Dog's Life, you might remember. This is Dolly Parton with 9 to 5 from 1981.

That was Dolly with 9 to 5 from the movie, of course, and he's Drummond with Daddy Cool.

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3: 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Before the break, we heard Drummond with Daddy Cool. That's sort of the name they call me sometimes. Here's the Fine Young Cannibals with Good Thing out of 1989.

That was the Fine Young Cannibals off the Raw and the Cooked album with Good Thing. Here's George Michael and Aretha Franklin with I Knew You Were Waiting.

Yeah, it's a bit of a screaming match, that one, isn't it? That's George Michael and Aretha Franklin trying to out-sing each other in I Knew You Were Waiting. Here's Holly Johnson with The Love Train.

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2: Before the break, we heard Holly Johnson with his first solo Love Train. Of course, Holly Johnson was in Frankie Goes to Hollywood originally, till he branched out on his own. And coming up now is Chicken Man.
3: Well, once again, the world is about to be destroyed by a very diabolical. And once again, the wonderful white-winged warrior isn't around, because at the moment he's flying across the Atlantic Ocean, of all places, and can't be reached. And therefore, in a desperate effort to find help during this crisis, the commissioner of police turns to the only other person big enough for the job.
4: Hello, this is the Masked Mother speaking.
5: Yes, this is Miss Helfinger, Maternal Marauder.
4: Oh, goodness, how are you, darling?
5: Fine, I'm calling for the commissioner.
4: He's not here.
5: Thank you. The commissioner said
4: that... Darling, we must have lunch together soon.
5: Yes.
4: I have found the most adorable little restaurant with the most darling little dress shop next to it.
5: Very nice. The commissioner said to tell you that the world is about to be destroyed by a very diabolical...
4: Oh, please don't talk about things like that.
5: Well, I'm sorry.
4: That means there will be looting and pillaging and plundering... Tell me all about it.
5: Well, the commissioner would like you to come over right away and help save it.
4: Save what?
5: The world.
4: Me? Save the world?
5: That's the idea.
4: Oh, I couldn't. I simply couldn't.
5: Well, I'm sorry, but
4: we really... one thing, my hair isn't even set.
5: Well, I don't really...
4: And I don't have a thing to wear. Oh, gracious me.
5: It really doesn't matter.
4: And I do need a new support foundation.
5: Maternal Marauder, it's just that we're not able to reach your son, the Winged Warrior. He's somewhere over the Atlantic right now.
4: He's really just fine.
5: How do you know that?
4: He expects to be in Paris by April.
5: Well, how do you know that?
4: Well, I missed my big bird boy, and I simply couldn't resist calling him last night.
5: You called him?
4: Of course. I was happy to hear his voice. But a telephone call to the Atlantic is so expensive.
5: How could you make a telephone call to the Atlantic Ocean?
4: Well, I took the big finger beside my thumb and placed it in the tiny holes where I saw numbers.
5: Maternal Marauder, would we be able to call the Winged Warrior?
4: Why, yes, even a child can do it. Tell the commissioner to take his big finger.
5: Do you have his number?
4: Simply dial O, my dear, and ask for the Atlantic.
5: All right, I'll give it a try.
4: Oh, and Miss Hellbringer.
5: Yes.
4: After you tell him about all the looting and pillaging and plundering...
5: Yes.
4: Tell him Sadie Lechner sends her love and a big kiss.
5: Okay, I'll do that.
4: Oh, that's my good friend Emma Lechner's only daughter.
5: I know.
4: And if you'll subtly mention that she's still attractive, unmarried, and single, I'd appreciate it.
5: Right.
4: Thank you.
3: Well, so you can dial O and ask for the Atlantic. And of a Sunday night, it's probably not too expensive.

That's Jim Diamond, who says he should have known better. Yes, he should have known better. He shouldn't have got caught. I shouldn't say that. That's terrible, isn't it? I'm going to stop saying that. Here's Judd Strunk with A Daisy A Day.

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1: 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Here's La Belle Epoque with Black is Black. 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Black is black.
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4: Before the break, we heard La Belle Epoque with Black is Black. 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

Madonna. Remember when she was, a bit more innocent anyway, a bit less strange. This is Michael Jackson with Heal the World.

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